0: terms of gender are a lot more rigid in France between boys and girls compared to New Zealand. At least that's my experience. But also just in school, one of my favourite subjects was history. And yeah, being interested in history, a lot of it was very gendered. Most of the famous figures throughout history were men. Even though that sort of, I guess, doesn't really reflect the reality of it. I think, if anything, it more reflects just the gendered aspect of society in general. So that's the way that we look back on our past, the way we look at history is through the lens of just important, rich, straight, white men, essentially defining history. You know, New Zealand, a lot of, I don't want to say a lot of, but there's a specific section of people that venerate, like Cook, right, coming and discovering, in quotes, islands in the Pacific.
1: Yeah, 100%. Couldn't have said it better myself. And I think that a big part of that is, like, for me personally, growing up as a young woman in New Zealand, it's really fueled my fire, like, only seeing kind of history being taught from the male perspective, or like those perspectives that have been forgotten for so long or purposely not included, like often those of women or even queer people. It's so, so disheartening, and it's honestly fueled so much of my fire as to why feminism is such a big part of my life and why I'm so passionate about gender equality is definitely because of the way that I've been raised and just seeing it, witnessing it firsthand. This definitely has led to the person I am today and to why that's important to me.
0: Yeah, no, definitely. And I think especially with the voices of women, queer voices, Indigenous voices, it's not just an omission from things like history, an omission from just society in general, but there's an active silencing of it going on and still going on to this day. Maybe not legally codified, but socially sanctioned. There are still attitudes that are incredibly reductive of the voices of women, of the voices of queer people, of the voices of Indigenous people all around the world. But in New Zealand, as much as we would like to think, you know, we have made so much progress in these areas, and especially with women's rights, there is a very long way to go. And I would say arguably more difficult in terms of social attitudes.
1: Yeah, definitely. And I think that that is such a good point. The fact that it's not so much the big change, it is those day-to-day social attitudes that are kind of the big problem. Like, personally, as a woman, I've experienced in so many day-to-day scenarios, whether that be my involvement in leadership or my involvement in sport, I can always see just those kind of microaggressions almost that can come from sexism or misogyny. Like, it can be so hard to deal with. And I think that those are often the things that go unnoticed, is the kind of smaller just digs that go on throughout a day. Little things that women or minorities might have to go through that goes unnoticed. Just those kind of stepping stones that people don't see that they're actually having to go through, that men often don't have to go through.
0: Yeah, definitely. And as a transgender woman myself, I've definitely experienced a lot of those, I guess, you would call them microaggressions, whether it's subtle things like misgendering or just the kind of language that is sort of aimed at just, yeah, really being reductive towards your identity. I think obviously there's the idea that, you know, not a real woman, all of these attitudes that are taken up by people who themselves either aren't women or take up these really exclusionary definitions that only serve to really objectify women and to reduce them to the specific object, whether it's reducing them to their reproductive organs or anything like that.
1: Yeah, totally. And I guess that's why we are both so excited to bring you this season of Equal Agenda, because we're going to have a wide variety of opinions and different experiences that we're bringing to the table. I think it's so important that we do get to hear the voice of a trans woman, because I feel like often they are left out of the conversation. And I personally am super keen to hear what you have to say, and I know people out there will be too.
0: And there's definitely a lot to talk about. We've got 8 topics that we're going to be discussing throughout the season. The first one coming up is going to be women in war and conflict. And I think that one in particular is sort of always relevant. There's always some sort of conflict going on, and women are usually always caught in the middle of that. Whether it doesn't even need to be like a formal war. There are, say, in like North Africa in the Sahel region, there are terrorist groups that go around and they essentially take over huge amounts of land, terrorize villages.

0: characterize local governments. And a lot of these have views about women that are pretty damaging.
1: Yeah, so I think that this topic is going to be quite a sensitive one, but definitely very important for us to talk about and discuss because there's so many different roles that women do play in a war.
0: Yeah, it's a thing that I should have actually said is that women, when they're caught in the middle of these conflicts, it's not just as victims. There are women that fight in armies. There are women that fight in rebel groups, proxy groups. In Sri Lanka, during the civil war that they had there, they had entire battalions that were constituted entirely of women. And that was sort of their claim to a form of gender equality / progressivism, was that they had like a bunch of fighting women on their side. And whether that's, I would say, consistent with ideas about feminism, I would be interested to explore, because I know that there are a lot of feminist international relations theories, at least, that talk about war being opposed to ideas about feminism and gender equality, because war is a very gendered thing, I think. It's very masculinized. And often, even though there are women combatants in war, they are mostly like victimized, they become the victims of war.
1: 100%. So I think that one, women in war and conflict, is going to be a very full-on one. Lots of information, but lots of very interesting points that are often not covered when the media does cover war. The second topic that we'll be looking at is a really, really fun one. So women in sport. This is a very fun topic for me. I mean, I've grown up playing sport. My sport's always been basketball. I did play a little bit of rugby, but enough about me. I think this episode's going to be really

98.1 Raglan Community Radio, Iridangi Yo Whaingaroa. Yes, this was a musical track there. Another one from Amaro Freitas. And as I said, he does like to experiment. So that was kind of a dialogue with some rhythms. It was pretty out there. It was a collaboration with Emicida. And I think there was someone else there. I'm just going to go back and check. Dona Jacira. Yeah, Dona Jacira, Amaro Freitas, and Emicida. So those three tracks that I just played, they were from the same album. And a collab with Emicida. We're going to keep going. We have more Amaro Freitas here. This one here is another collab with Criolo. Amaro Freitas and Gino Santiago. This is called Você Não Me Quis, You Didn't Want Me.

1. Raglan Community Radio, Iridangi or Whangaroa. This was Amaro Freitas, and we've already kind of connecting into the next track, but the last one was called Viva Nana, and this is from one of his greatest and more recent albums called YY or YY in Portuguese. So this was a track from his latest album. Then we played a couple of other tracks with a collab with Criolo, this other artist. And what else did we have? I gotta go back here and recap, because we had a few tracks there. Yeah, Você Não Me Quis, we opened up with that one, and then we had E Se Os Livros Fossem Líquidos, kind of a great title here, but it kind of translating says, what if the books were liquid, or what if books were liquid? So as you can kind of tell, it's a little bit of experimental, the sound of the great Amaro Freitas. We're going to switch gears a little bit into another contemporary Brazilian artist called Dora Morelenbaum. And this track here is called Passarinha.

pam. Spooky said, oh. 98.1 Raglan Community Radio, Irirangi o Whangaroa. This was Criolo, Brazilian hip-hop artist, and this was called Convoque Seu Buda. And I'm not going to translate it. And we had a few Criolo tracks there, and then we had a few Morelenbaum tracks before. So it was a bit of a long set and very eclectic, probably, as you noticed. We will keep going with our journey here. We're right into it. Still a good 20 or so minutes to go. So I hope you're enjoying. This is Musical Journeys 98.1, and we're going to have Cassiano here playing next.

You've got it tuned in to Modern Jazz Today with your host, Kerry Gaffney and Jeff Williams. All queued up and ready to go for your listening pleasure is Jonathan Mills from the album No Mentions, No Worries. We are going to listen to Calder Arish, followed by Genus,

Welcome to another edition of Modern Jazz Today. We've got a lot of new music coming up for you in this hour. Up first is Rich Wiley's Baptism Big Band. Rich finally has had several of his original tunes expertly scored for 18-piece big band by arrangers Michael Labine, Gordon Goodwin, Wally Minko, and Chris Walden. We're going to check into Funk Heap off the album Down and Dirty.

latest studio recording, jazz organist Doug Karn is joined by dual tenor saxophonist Howard Wiley and Theodore Avery. They're joined by drummer Deason Caliborn, and they hit the date hard. We're going to listen to a Wayne Shorter tune, the track Free For All. It's the title track of the album, Doug Karn and his West Coast Organ Band, Free For All.

Up next is the Annette Cohen Tentet. Born out of Brooklyn's Shapeshifter Lab, the Annette Cohen Tentet, led by Grammy-nominated clarinet virtuoso Annette Cohen, has evolved into one of today's most exciting large ensembles. They've got a new album that'll be coming out soon called Triple Helix. This is the first single off that album, Footsteps and Smiles.

0: that time again when we say goodbye, but only until next week. We look forward to having you join us next time on Modern Jazz Today, where we will be presenting today's artists, cutting their teeth and cutting the edge of sound. Join myself, Carrie Gaffney, and
1: Jeff Williams
0: when it's time to tune in and turn up again. 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
2: 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Sugdan

Yorick Global. Hello, ladies and gentlemen, boys and girls. Welcome to the program. Kia ora. My name is the Freemale, and that's the music of Jericho Strigan Unsay Gibati. One cool cat, and here's Sikat Sabuan. He's our star for the entire month of May. And what have we got in this fantastic show? Well, we have number one, the Cebu Siloy Music Awards 2026 nominees in the collaboration category. The second is Lab Asni from a reggae group backed up by Dumedi. And yes, we've got new tracks from Julia Q and a guy by the name of Datu. Anyway, we've got the KSB, the Kanta Sabuan. This guy idolizes Bruno Mars and Max Sorban. His song, Di Jakau, his name, James Bunukan.

Aurig Global, skibbity track right there from Vincent Echo, Carry Your Heart. And by the way, Vincent Echo lives in Lapu-Lapu City, Mactan Island, Cebu, the Philippines. Next is Julia Emmanuel Quijano, or simply Julia Q. She's got lip gloss.

Morning Global. That's Datu. That's D-A-T-U, talking or singing about Mango Avenue, one of the more popular streets in Cebu City, Philippines. It's now known as General Maximum Avenue. And here's the band formerly known as Bethany, and they're now called the Kings, and they've got the song Samantha.

B, Orig Global, Lanug Tunug. That's Francis Cairns, is this rocker right here in Hamilton City, New Zealand. Naligas Akung Amigo. I've got the Love Us Ni from Boys in Drama. And the song is called Sandiga Fresh Track. But before we do that, let me tell you what we are celebrating in May. It's Mental Health Awareness Month, dedicated to raising awareness of mental health conditions and reducing stigma. You are encouraged to check on friends and advocate for better care. 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

Orig Global. Love us near fresh track from Boys in Drama. The title of the song is Sandig and produced by Du Medi. I've got Du Medi as one of the nominees in the Cebu Siloy Music Awards 2026 collaboration category shortly, but right now, let me tell you that the Ori Global broadcasts from Hamilton City, New Zealand. 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

Global. Hello, my name is Freemail, and right now it's the Cebu Silo Music Awards nominees in the collaboration category, and we started off with Y Gui Paglubad, Dumedi, and Jewel Villaflores. And the Cebu Silo Music Awards is now on its 10th edition, and the presentation will happen on the 26th of May in B. Orig Global. Here's another nominee, Intimano. This is Joseph Gara and O.

B, Orig Global Lalayu, featuring Marek Gavino, Kit Jan, Kito, Rilden Campanilia, and Jimmy Ricks. One of the nominees in the Cebu Silo Music Awards 2026 collaboration category. One more or two more right now. This one is Troy DiGamo of 40 The Band and attorney Joe Lopez. Rain, the piano version 2025.

Orig Global. It's Rain 2025. Troy DeGamo and Attorney Joe. That's the Celoy 2026 collaboration nominee. And the others include the first one we played, Wagyu'y Paglubad Dumedi and Jewel Villaflores. The second one was Intimano, Joseph Gara and Okaraga. The third one was Lalayo Marik Gavino, Reldon Campanilia, Kit Jankito, and Jimmy Ricks. And the fourth one was Rain. That's the one. And we've got the fifth one. We've got We Ask of You, featuring, what's the name? Galbo, and together with Sal Malaki. And we've got three more, and you'll know that during the presentation on the 26th of May in BORI Global, the 10th edition of Cebu Celoy Music Awards. I'll leave you with this song from Sal Malaki and Miss Galbo together. We ask of you, and if there's more time, we've got a cantaman from Pamilya or Banay or Dineza. My name is Freemail. Ug minota sa biuriga.

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This is David Blaine with Balmoral Blues. You're listening to the best blues radio in British Columbia's Shuswap. Starting today's show, going back to 1949, is Big Joe Turner with Adam Bit the Apple.

This is David Blaine. You're tuned in to Balmoral Blues, and we were just listening to Big Joe Turner with Adam Bit the Apple. Next up is some blue-eyed soul, courtesy of Louisiana-born Mark Brossard, who's known for his soulful R&B-style vocals. Hot on the heels of his 2026 release, a covers album, SOS 5, Songs of the 50s, the new album, Chance Worth Taking, is all originals with Joe Bonamassa, Josh Smith, and Calvin Turner helping out with songwriting, production, and playing. This is Mark Brossard with Let Me Take You Out Tonight.

from Spain. That was the wonderful Traveling Brothers with their big band lineup. We were just listening to Arlene from Back in Business. Next up is Pittsburgh soul singer Billy Price, born in Fairlawn, New Jersey. Price first came to national attention during the 1970s when he had a three-year collaboration with guitarist Roy Buchanan, serving as vocalist on two of Buchanan's albums and touring with him in the U.S. and Canada. Following his time with Buchanan, Price formed the Keystone Rhythm Band and toured the eastern U.S. from Boston to Atlanta. The band continued to perform until 1990, after which Price formed his current lineup, the Billy Price Band. In 2016, he received a Legends of Pittsburgh Rock and Roll Award, as well as a Blues Music Award for This Time Is Real, his 2015 album with Otis Clay. In 2023, Price retired from a long career at the Software Engineering Institute at Carnegie Mellon University. He's released 21 albums, including his newest, Random Madness, due out May 1st. This is Billy Price with Creature of Habit.

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You should check them out. Don't leave yourself exposed. 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

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Cause I'm a creature of habit with a bad monkey on my back. I get the jitters, I can't get on track. I'm a creature of habit with a bad monkey on my back. Listen, this is a warning. You might be in imminent danger. Yeah, I'm a creature of habit. Just like a hamster on a treadmill.

0: you out. 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Some people like me, but other people think I'm strange. I'm a creature of habit, and I probably won't ever change. Some people like me, but you might think I'm strange. I'm a creature of habit, and I ain't never gonna change.
1: The definition of insanity is repeating the same behavior and expecting a different result. I ain't gonna change.
2: Welcome back. Daryl Roberts is a multi-instrumentalist singer-songwriter who's performed across Australia and internationally for over 30 years, solo and with Hey Gringo, his blues, roots, and soul-inspired band. From the latest album, Keep On Moving, this is Daryl Roberts and Hey Gringo with Nothing to Lose.

0: is almost half what the Irish beef price has been over the last while. So, you know, it's going to be a whole lot more attractive for somebody who's looking at price and price only anyway. And then we've seen some of the other importers like Argentina, not really putting a lot of pressure on and to bring product in here and to keep their prices high. Obviously, they have a preferential situation in the US where they got extra quota. They're not impacted by the safeguarding quota tariff situation in China. So, you know, they're sitting back and wanting to keep their prices high as well. So, you know, I don't expect a shock impact really in terms of that, no.
1: And finally, Mark, just as we're under time pressure here, in terms of the rest of this year, 2026 and 2027, with everything that's going on geopolitically, the Middle East conflict that's currently ongoing, the rising cost of fuel, of gas, of logistics, of, you know, freight, of getting exports around the world at the moment. What do you think is the outlook for Irish beef exports?
0: Yeah, obviously the consumer impact that the consumer is facing, higher costs for energy and, you know, lots and lots of other things that they have to do or want to do is going to be, as it is, has shown itself in the last few months, the major challenge. So it's how that interplays with our lower supplies is going to it's going to depend on that. But you know, at least we're not looking at those challenges coming in with also higher supplies. You know, that would be, that would lead you know, fairly whatever, in a straight line to price discounting. So I don't, you know, I think it'll take a little while to settle out. I do think consumers, based on the data that we have in our shopper monitor, they do want to be eating beef. So I do expect that to recover. But yeah, I'm not sure that we'll be able to see, you know, rapid increases in prices to where they were last year, because just those pressures are going to remain on consumers. There will still be a focus on the lower priced proteins. And yeah, look, we're gonna have to work hard for that to be that premium product to provide that you know, to a consumer who's looking for a natural protein, and there's lots of those coming along, or a more sustainable or beef, or you know, proof points that are have a solid basis that they want. So it's going to be that. But yeah, look, I think with lower supplies globally, there shouldn't be too much of a shock on the market, I would hope.
1: Yeah, so just to finish off, I suppose, on that slightly more positive note there, Mark, that tighter supply of cattle globally, I suppose, is offering a little bit of stability there to the beef price, despite the other factors that are coming into it in terms of inflation and so on.
0: Yeah, absolutely. And look, our European customers do value, as I say, the European standards. We have the quality assurance of things that are in that. We discussed them earlier on sustainability and welfare, and just higher standards overall. And also, you know, we can react, and certainly our customers don't want to hold a lot of stock. You know, even if you look at the impending summer barbecuing and steak season, you know, you can't react very quickly to that. If you're in Australia or a Mercosur country, it's 6 weeks to get the product here. They're not going to fly it here, because that's, you know, as we say, energy costs, that's going to be even more expensive and uncompetitive. So for that flexibility, Irish beef in Europe does have a, you know,

0: a unique position that we can have it in the UK by tomorrow, or in Europe by the next day or the day after, depending on where in Europe you are. So, you know, there are positives for us here, and why there's a good, we're generally with the best customers, you know, I think that's going to be important to them going forward.
1: That was a look at the changing dynamics of the global beef market. And while the discussion centred on Ireland and Europe, the parallels for New Zealand are clear. We are also a premium export-driven producer, relying on strong market access, trusted supply chains, and a story that resonates with consumers offshore. As pressure builds around pricing, supply, and competition from lower-cost producers, the challenge for New Zealand remains the same: to hold our position at the top end of the market and continue proving the value of what we produce. Well, that's all from me this week. Thank you for listening to the weekly Hotwire. Catch you next time.
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4: Atamareo. Kia ora koutou katoa. Thank you for joining me. This is the Thursday edition of the Free Breakfast. Ko Mike Williams tēnei. Good to be with you on what looks like a bit of an overcast start to the day. What have I got on the program this morning? I'm glad you asked. I will be talking later to Kathy Belvitt, Morrinsville Promotions Manager, about the monthly update on what's happening around Morrinsville and the area immediately therein. Also, keeping tabs on news with RNZ news bulletins coming your way at 8 o'clock and 9 o'clock. I will also be providing, as is my habit lately, a bit of an analysis on the latest news affecting things in the conflict between the United States and Iran. Israel seems to be sort of taking a backseat in all of this at the moment, and that's interesting in its own right as they focus on Lebanon. However, there's a lot in play at the moment, and because this is such a fast-moving story and things shift all the time, and it has such a well-defined impact on our economy, with oil prices affecting everything we do and the cost of living in this country continuing to rise, it is important that we keep tabs on that. So I make no apology for that. I will give you some analysis on how things stand as of this morning, sometime between 8 and 8:30. Also, of course, we will be sampling the feature album, which was this week, Chasing Shadows by Nubian Twist. More about that coming up a bit later on.
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4: Te mata pai huarere mo Waikato I tēnei rā. Today, Thursday, 7th of May, Rāpare. Cloudy periods, isolated showers, nor'easters and 21 degrees. That's it in a nutshell. 13 overnight. Tomorrow, apopo, mostly cloudy. Some isolated showers turning to rain with heavy falls coming our way in the evening. Nor'easters becoming strong in the afternoon. Tomorrow's high 20. And I'll get an outlook for the weekend following RNZ News at 8 o'clock and also working on some headlines for that bulletin for you shortly too. But looking at our current conditions across the region, it is pretty much broad cloud cover at the moment. The sun's not really poking its head over the horizon for us. It is calm though, just a gentle breeze. And we have 12.5 degrees already. Big difference over the start of this week when it was so cold. Anyway, let's move on.

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Tui amarero o te hapori. And that is Girl in the Year Above with Mama My Heart is Aching. And that's taken our time to 15 and a half.

to 8. At 8 o'clock, we bring you the latest RNZ news. And checking on the bulletin, I have the headline for that in front of me as we speak. The US military says it fired on an Iranian oil tanker as President Trump sought to pressure Tehran into reaching a deal to end the war. US Central Command says an American fighter jet shot out the rudder of the tanker in the Gulf of Oman as it tried to breach the US military's blockade of Iran's ports. Meanwhile, Iran says it is reviewing a new US proposal after sources revealed that Washington and Tehran are closing in on a one-page memorandum to end the war in the Gulf while leaving the tricky issues such as Iran's nuclear program for later. An Iranian foreign ministry spokesperson has confirmed that Tehran would convey its response soon via the intermediary Pakistan. That is a quickly moving story. We'll have more on that and others coming up with RNZ News at 8. The feature album, Chasing Shadows by Nubian Twist. And this is the title track.

0: 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And I will play another track after 8 o'clock. It is just on 9:30 to 8 now. Back with more music shortly. The Wild Things are coming up, and also Nadia Reid before we get to news time. Now it's time for Free FM Community Notices.
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1: Hi, it's Ivan the Navara Lounge here. Welcome to the week starting May the 4th. We kick off on Wednesday the 6th of May with our comedy night, the once a month Ha Ha Hamilton presents the Comedy Lounge with MC Kaylin Wagstaff. Lots of funny comedians on support in the bill. Come along and have a laugh. Resident DJ Goldfingers on Thursday the 7th. He'll be presenting some new jazz, neo-soul and Latin funk sounds. Friday the 8th, it's Friday Live, The Pet Project, featuring Ali T, solo artist, and Hugo and the Hurricanes and Defects. It's a complete evening of bluesy goodness. Saturday night, single release party featuring Rancho Mirage from Auckland with guest artists Stitch Hiker and Bone.

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3: It's 8 o'clock. Atamarie, good morning. I'm Karen McCarthy. US President Donald Trump says he's waiting to hear back from Iran as the two countries struggle to reach an agreement to end the war in Iran. There are reports a deal to permanently bring an end to the conflict could be close, with Mr. Trump and Pakistani mediators expressing optimism about where talks are at. Iranian officials saying they are reviewing the latest US proposal. Mr. Trump is hopeful.
4: We're dealing with people that want to make a deal very much, and we'll see whether or not they can make a deal that's satisfactory to us. We have it very much under control. The blockade is unbelievable. The Navy's been incredible. The job they did is like a wall of steel. Nobody goes through.
3: Donald Trump says the United States will get enriched uranium, which is required to make nuclear weapons, from Iran. And the Prime Minister is standing firm on the food for fuel deal with Singapore. Christopher Luxon has recently returned from the country after signing an agreement to ensure the trade of essential goods like fuel and food. He told Morning Report, unlike other best effort trade deals, this agreement is a guarantee that export controls won't be added. A New Zealand Iranian says the American-Israeli attack on Iran must not end until regime change has taken place. Iranian community organizer Mehrdad Soltanifa told Morning Report the regime could be emboldened if it remains.
5: If this conflict ends before this regime collapses, it would be very concerning to us, especially if this regime believes that it is undefeatable and that nothing can restrain or stop it.
3: Mr. Soltanifa says he's optimistic the US will not allow the current government to stay in power. The number of medical students wanting to pursue general practice is dropping. Results from an annual Medical Students Association survey show only 14% of them are interested in becoming GPs. The association's president, Divyashri Tucker, told Morning Report students are being put off because they can see a system under pressure.
6: What students are telling us is that general practice is often one of the most meaningful parts of their training, but the issue is really what they're exposed to. Placements are limited, practices are under real pressure, which affects teaching and experiences.
3: Davrashi Tucker says the key to making general practice more appealing is to support practices to be involved in teaching. And Labour health spokesperson Dr. Aisha Verrill says her party's policy of three free GP visits for everyone won't put extra pressure on the health system. She told Morning Report she estimates the policy will result in around 2 million extra doctor visits. Dr. Verrill says the party has a plan to free up GP visit time and incentivise more doctors to go into general practice. The first plane carrying three passengers airlifted off a cruise ship at the centre of a deadly outbreak of Hunter virus has landed in Amsterdam. The World Health Organization has confirmed the eighth case of Hunter virus on board the cruise ship at the centre of the outbreak of the disease that's already killed three people. The BBC's Anna Holligan reports from the Netherlands.
7: They'll be taken straight to specialist hospitals for further testing and any treatment they may need. The crew and passengers still on the Hondius are all currently asymptomatic. According to the Spanish authorities, the ship is due to reach a port in Tenerife within 3 to 4 days. There, everyone on board will undergo a medical assessment and, if fit to travel, will be repatriated to their home countries.
3: The Greens say the Fisheries Minister is putting fishing companies' profits ahead of the sustainability of the oceans. Documents released under the Official Information Act show Shane Jones asked for legislation to include a $50,000 fine for anyone found to have leaked footage from fishing boats. That's despite officials warning such a sum, which is five times the amount for breaching the Privacy Act, would be unreasonable. Green Party fisheries spokesperson Tiano Tuiono says the minister is too close to the industry.
8: Well, I think it's really important for people to know that Shane Jones is doing everything in his power to make sure that the public can't see what's happening.

0: these boats.
1: Tiano Tuiono says Mr. Jones seems to be more worried about people leaking footage of law-breaking than the law-breaking itself. Police say an investigation into a man accused of sexual offending is being hampered by a high degree of obfuscation by the defendant and his wife. Extensive suppression orders prevent RNZ from publishing many details, including who the man is and where the alleged offending happened. National crime correspondent Sam Sherwood reports.
2: The man faces 18 charges of sexual offending against four young boys. His application for continued name suppression says revealing his identity would cause extreme hardship to him and his family. A statement from the officer in charge of the investigation outlines concerns that the man and his wife have spread misinformation and created a culture of fear in order to prevent potential witnesses and complainants from talking to police.
1: A German man has won a payout of nearly $2,000 after repeatedly missing out on securing a sun lounger by a hotel pool. The man, who was on holiday on the Greek island of Kos nearly 2 years ago, complained that fellow guests used towels to reserve their spots early each morning, despite the hotel banning the practice. He sued the tour operator. That's the news.
3: 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Now for today's Waikato weather forecast.
4: The stories that really matter, eh? Te mata pai hoa rere mo Waikato I tēnei rā. Today's forecast for the Waikato region, cloudy periods, isolated showers and nor'easters, and 21 degrees. Expect a low tonight of 13. Apopo tomorrow, mostly cloudy. Isolated showers turning to rain, though, by the evening with some heavy falls coming. Nor'easters becoming strong in the afternoon, and tomorrow's high 20. To the weekend now, Rahorori Saturday, rain with heavy falls before dawn, then fine apart from isolated showers, northerlies turning westerly in the morning, and Rātapu Sunday should bring fine weather apart from isolated showers, southwesters becoming strong in the morning. Currently we have a broad cloud cover at the moment, no sign of any breakthrough in that as we speak. It is calm and we now have 13 degrees. 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Tuia mā reo o te hapori. 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

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It is now just on 18 past 8, and that was The Chills with Monolith. And we've got more great music on the way. Going to be hearing from L.A. Mitchell and local music from Nightshade, plus a track off the feature album, all coming up next. And the Hello Hamilton Guide will happen around about 8:30. Later in the hour, going to be catching up with Kathy Belvett from Morrinsville Promotions Office, Morrinsville Information Centre, about what's happening around that part of the world over the coming weeks. But before then, right now, the United States-Iran situation looks less like a conflict that's escalating and more like two sides now trying to engineer a way out without actually admitting publicly that that's what they're doing. But it seems that way. Over the past day or so, reports have been emerging of a proposed one-page memorandum, 14 points reportedly on that, that could effectively pause the conflict and begin a broader diplomatic process. The really interesting part of all this is what may not be in that document. One of the biggest sticking points all along has been Iran's enriched uranium stockpile. And originally, Trump and Washington wanted firm commitments immediately. No enrichment, removal of stockpiles, strict controls. But several reports now suggest that that issue might effectively be pushed over onto the back burner, into the later negotiations, if doing so actually helps to end the fighting now. That is a massive, major shift, because it suggests that the White House may

have finally reached the conclusion that stabilising the region and reopening the Strait of Hormuz matters a whole lot more in the short term than forcing a total nuclear resolution immediately. It also provides a way for Washington to say, "Okay, we're going to end this now," without losing too much face. At the same time, U.S. Secretary of State Marco Rubio publicly stated in the last few days that America's military campaign has a